0: When it comes to new country, you're in the right place.
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0: Hey, what's going on? I'm Tucker Wetmore, and you might know me from a couple little songs like these ones.
1: You look like I'm gonna wind up missing you. Three words too late, damn girl, you're the one that got away.
0: I got this song in the week's top five.
1: You there beside me, I need to find me a brunette.
0: We'll play that song and talk about my world tour as I count down the hits with Lon Helton of Country Air Check. Right now, here's Lon with the week's hottest song.
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0: Luke Combs in the week's hottest song, Sleepless in a Hotel Room. And later, we're going to find out if Luke is getting a little rest at the top of this week's chart on Country Countdown USA. Each week, I'm joined by a top country star who gives me a hand counting down the hits. Along this week is Tucker Whitmore. How you doing?
1: I'm fantastic. How are you doing?
0: I'm good, really good. We should tell folks here that you're actually talking to us from a hotel room in England where you're about to play three sold-out shows in London.
1: Yeah, it's awesome. You know, three sold-out nights back-to-back-to-back in a place that I've only stepped foot in once, you know. It's pretty cool.
0: Yeah, and of course, these three shows in England wrap up an amazing first few months of the new year for you. I mean, you started out at Luke Bryan's Crash My Playa, Australia, New Zealand, now Europe, and then you're coming home for a pretty busy rest of the year.
1: Oh, yeah. It's been fun. It's been so busy. We've been so busy. But we got, you know, a little bit more time here in the UK. But then I'll have some time, and then I go out on the road with Hardy for a couple of days this summer, and then I'll be on a couple shows with Brooks and Dunn, playing with them, which is going to be amazing. Okay. I'm super excited. And then pretty much festivals in between that. Then I got the rest of my headline tour in the fall, which I'm super excited about.
0: Well, I'll tell you what, as we get along, I'm going to talk a lot about your upcoming tour dates here for the rest of 2026, including the headlining dates. Also talk about your music, because you got one of the hottest songs in the USA right now with Brunette. And, of course, this is ACM Weekend, and you've already been named the ACM's new male artist of the year. A lot of good things happening so far for you these days.
1: Yes, they are. I'm blessed beyond measure, man.
0: Well, we are going to talk about all that stuff as we get along with Tucker Whitmore. Right now, we'll get things started at number 30. It's the new duet from Ella Langley and Morgan Wallen, I Can't Love You Anymore.

0: really just kind of screamed up the charts. Has it even surprised you?
1: I mean, there's not much in my life that doesn't surprise me right now, you know. But yeah, I mean, that song was a testament of like you take a chance on something, and you do the thing that is kind of different, and there's a good chance it'll work out, especially if it's authentic to you, you know, because it is a different song. It's got that Western feel. It's upbeat. It's fast. You know, we're like borderline rapping in that chorus.
0: Mm-hmm, mm-hmm.
1: It's not actually rapping, but like it's quick, and it's a go, go, go from the beginning to the end. And I'm thankful that people are liking it, because I did take a chance on my song, and I'm glad I did, because I believed in it, and I'm glad other people do.
0: I understand. And here is my co-host Tucker Wetmore, Brunette.

My co-host Tucker Wetmore, his current top five, that's brunette. And later, we're going to talk about the Western-style video for that song that's more really like a mini-movie. As we get back to the countdown, Tucker and I are 29. It's Dustin Lynch.

0: drunk. Dustin Lynch at number 29, Easy to Love. I'm Lon Helton, and coming up, my co-host Tucker Wetmore gets some career-changing advice from Thomas Rhett.
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0: Dan and Shay up a couple to number 28 with Say So. We're counting down the hits this week with Tucker Wetmore. Of course, you spent last year opening up shows for Thomas Rhett. And when he was in here as my co-host, he was telling me that he had given you some advice. So, of course, I asked him if he thought it had an effect on you.
1: I think he could tell by the way that we started playing our show that he was like, oh, I fired him up. You know what I'm saying? Like, we went out there with something to prove, you know.
0: Oh, so that's fascinating. So it did push you a little bit then.
1: 100%. You know, I mean, yeah. I think when you watch somebody go on before you that you're just like, oh, dang, like this crowd is lit up right now. Like they kind of want Tucker to, you know, play three or four more songs, and you're sitting there going, all right, well, we're next. And I think that Tucker and those boys, you know, they went out there every night and earned it. And I think it reminded me and the band of like, oh, dude, this is how we used to be when we were 21, 22 years old. And I think that's right. Why this year was my favorite tour ever. And a lot of that is attributed to Tucker, man.
2: That is so kind of him. I freaking love that guy. I love that guy so much. But yeah, that's true. I mean, he definitely gave me a great amount of advice throughout the tour, but that was one of the things that he told me. We were sitting on his bus. I remember this day like it was yesterday. He told me, I want you to go out there and make me scared to get on stage after you. Like, word for word, he said that. And I mm-hmm. go, dude, no, I can't do that. You're Thomas Rhett. You know, like, what? I got like one or two hits, maybe, you know? He goes, no, I mean it. And from that moment on, I was like, you know what? You're right. And so I went out there and just gave it everything, you know? And this is a moment to be able to show people, like, hey, I'm Tucker Wetmore and I'm here, you know? Mm-hmm. And he gave me that confidence. And that's really all that was just confidence to go out there and try something new or do the crazy thing that'll get the crowd hyped up. And, you know, cause he's done it for so long and he's so good at it. He is so good at every aspect of his career and even like who he is as a man. And, you know, it's very admirable. And I look up to him a lot.

0: Thomas Rhett and Jordan Davis, their number one from last month, Ain't a Bad Life. Tucker Wetmore is my co-host this week. As we mentioned earlier, you opened up last year for Thomas. And just kind of curious, was there anything that you saw on his show, saw him do as a headliner maybe, that you wanted to bring to your shows?
1: I would say that I will say this: the catering on that tour was some of the best food I have ever had on the road. It was so good, and every day. And that was just another thing that he made sure that the food was good, so everybody was well fed and enjoying it. And, you know, it wasn't prison food by any means. You know,
0: right?
1: You know, that's definitely one thing that I want to focus on, is just making sure everybody's well fed and, you know, nourished. And I think that's super important. Another thing is like the backstage, like hangout areas. Like, he would have hangout areas backstage for everybody in the camp, just to like decompress after the night, or, you know, whatever it is. And I don't know, the atmosphere that he distilled upon everybody was just, it was cool. And he did small things on the daily to kind of just make sure his people were taken care of and mm-hmm. more importantly, felt loved throughout the process. And, you know, I try to do that. I try to do that with my guys.
0: No, that's what a lot of artists say, right? Is take care of them and they'll take care of you. Going to head back to the countdown here with my co-host Tucker Wetmore. We're 27. It's newcomer Zach John King. Get to drinkin'.

0: Zach John King up a couple to number 27, Get to Drinking. I'm Lon Helton, and coming up, my co-host Tucker Wetmore crashes Luke Bryan's Playa. Country Countdown
1: USA. Well, good morning, kiddo. I love that you're home from college. I've missed you.
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11: right where they belong.

0: Lauren Elena and Chase Matthew up one to number 26. That's All My Exes. My co-host this week is Tucker Wetmore. As we mentioned earlier, this is the Academy of Country Music Weekend, big TV show, the award show on Sunday night. And of course, the awards are back in Las Vegas this year. You a fan of Vegas?
1: I've definitely had some fun in Vegas in my time, for sure.
0: In the casino or elsewhere?
1: Casinos mostly. But, I mean, nowadays, my life is so crazy, I think that just adds to the craziness. And I'm definitely more of a slow-down kind of person now when I get the time to be able to do something that I want to do. But there was a time in my life where I went to Vegas with a couple buddies, and we still tell stories about it.
0: And I guess, hopefully, at least, what happens in Vegas stays in Vegas?
1: Yeah, that's right.
0: Yeah, so what's your game of choice?
1: Man, I like blackjack. I like Texas or Ultimate Hold'em.
2: Oh, yeah? Yeah.
1: Where you're playing the dealer.
2: Right.
1: Also like just regular Texas Hold'em poker. Yeah, that's usually my main games that I play. I'll hop around every once in a while, but I haven't been to a casino in a while.
0: Well, I suppose it's a good bet that might change this weekend. As we said, the Academy of Country Music Show takes place Sunday night, live from Las Vegas, hosted by Shania Twain and streamed on Amazon Prime. As we get back to the countdown at 25, it's John Party, Boots Off.

0: No.
1: John Party up one to number 25, Boots Off. Tucker Wetmore is my co-host this week, and up next is Luke Bryan. And, of course, we were talking earlier that you began this year at Luke's Crash My Playa Festival down in Mexico. Actually, your second time there, so at least you knew a little bit about what to expect.
2: Man, it is nothing short of a party. Mm-hmm. It is a good time, not just for the fans and everybody out in the crowd, but there's this thing in the air around Crash My Playa, you know, and it's mm-hmm. very prominent. Like even everybody backstage, we're just all having a good time. It's like there's no worries in the world. We're sitting back there each night backstage, just having a party and enjoying each other. And then we're like, oh shoot, I gotta go play real quick. I'll be back. And then
1: right.
2: And then we'll go out there and play, and then we'll come back, and like it's a way a festival should be, where everyone's just hanging out and you're seeing friends that you haven't seen in a while, and then you're meeting new people that you haven't really been able to
3: right.
2: get to know
3: yeah.
2: yet. And,
3: yeah.
2: You know, he's made that atmosphere like that, because that's just Luke, you know? And,
1: for sure.
2: It's cool that he wanted me to be a part of it again this year. And I'm thankful for that, because we definitely did have a very, very good time.
1: That I know from firsthand experience is definitely true. Here is the host of Crash My Playa, Luke Bryan at 24, Country, and She Knows It.

0: Luke Bryan moving up one to number 24, Country and She Knows It. I'm Lon Helton, and coming up, Hardy meets my co-host Tucker Wetmore's mom. 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

0: John Morgan up one to number 23, Kid Myself. Tucker Wetmore is this week's co-host. As we've been talking, you spent the first part of this year on the far, far away road. I mean, you've been to Australia, New Zealand, Switzerland, Germany, Belgium, Netherlands, Sweden. I mean, really, really amazing. So does it surprise you when you go to these countries and people actually know you and your music?
1: Every single time. And I don't think it'll ever not surprise me, because in my heart, I'm still just that kid sitting down at the piano for the first time, trying to learn how to play my favorite song at the time, or whatever it is. You know, I'm just a kid who loves music in my mind, you know. And the fact that I could, you know, I walk into these venues and their face lights up and they're so excited to hear, you know, what I'm singing or see me, or just hear their favorite song or their favorite lyric, or, you know, hear the stories that the songs have, you know, related to them and help them get through or help them, you know, endure or whatever it is. It's crazy, especially all over the world. And I don't expect it. And it surprises me every single night.
0: Well, I'm sure this is one of the songs you play every night. It's my co-host Tucker Wetmore in 3, 2, 1.

0: Low Cash up one, number 21, Wrong Hearts. Tucker Whitmore is my Countdown co-host this week, and up next is Hardy. And earlier, you mentioned that you're about to join him on the road for his summer tour. And when Hardy was in here as my co-host, he was telling me that you guys have hung out a time or two.
1: I actually wrote with Tucker for the first time not too long ago, and he has the coolest house. I'm not going to give away where it is or anything, but as of now, he's a bachelor, so he has, like, the ultimate bachelor pad. Tucker's a good dude. I met his mom, the first people in the meet and greet line. This woman comes around the thing, and she just goes, "I'm Tucker Whitmore's mom." And I was like, "What?" And we talked for a little bit, and anyway, I just thought it was cool. I've never had another artist's mom be in a meet and greet. But anyway, Tucker's a great guy and just a solid hang, and I'm excited to get on the road with him.
2: I'm so excited for that tour. And he's right. My mom is the biggest Hardy fan, I think, in the world. She's always listening to his stuff. I remember her calling me after that. She called me, and she goes, "You won't believe who I just met." I go, "Who?" And she goes, "Hardy, we just talked, and we were talking about you." And I go, Where did you see him? And she goes, "I'm at his concert. I'm in the meet and greet line." I go, "What?" But yeah, I mean, she was just over the moon about that. And he was so kind to her. So that just speaks on his character. You know, he's just a good dude and made sure that she felt welcomed and spent the time to talk to her. But, you know, and I remember that, right. That wasn't too long ago, actually. That was probably a couple months ago. And yeah, we got a song, and I think it's a pretty good song, honestly. But that was more of a moment for us to kind of just spend some time together. So I'm super excited about that tour.
0: Yeah, and as we mentioned, the Country Tour along with Hardy gets underway this coming Thursday. And here is Hardy at number 20, along with Eric Church, Morgan Wallen, and Tim McGraw, MacArthur.

0: Hardy, along with Eric Church, Morgan Wallen, and Tim McGraw, and number 20, MacArthur. Tucker Wetmore is my co-host this week, and up next is a guy who's going to join you on the road this coming fall on your headlining tour. That, of course, is George Burge. And have you had a chance to meet George yet?
1: Oh, yeah. Yeah, I've spent a lot of time with George. We've done a lot of radio shows together, and he's probably one of the nicest people I've ever met. Mm-hmm. He's just, I don't think he's got like a mean bone in his body. He's just always so kind to everybody around him. He's a good dude. I'm excited to get to know him a little bit more here coming up. And, you know, I just believe in what he's doing. It's a cool friendship we have. I'm excited for it to grow.
0: Well, just remember, if you're on the golf course and do a $2 Nassau, he played golf at University of Texas.
1: So. I heard he's one of the best golfers in the industry.
0: He is.
1: I won't be making any bets against him because I am a terrible golfer. Maybe I can learn a thing or two from him.
0: Yeah, get those golf lessons from George Burge, who is next with Luke Bryan at number 19. Ride, ride, ride.

0: George Burge and Luke Bryan up one to number 19, Ride, Ride, Ride. I'm Lon Helton, and coming up, the latest from a longtime supporter of my co-host, Tucker Wetmore.
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0: Dylan Scott, his recent number one, number 18 this week, What He'll Never Have. Tucker Wetmore is this week's Countdown co-host. And before we leave Dylan, last time you were in here, you were telling me that you had met Dylan before you had a record deal. And we played that clip for Dylan, and here's what he said.
1: I'm so proud of that guy, too, because I remember him playing music, and I was thinking to myself, what is this guy doing? Like, he's got to go, you know? He's got to go put this stuff out. And I remember I was just reading his body language, and you could tell he was in a spot that I feel like we all get sometimes, just a little discouraged from people inside of the industry. You know, it's just the way it goes. It's a business. And I just try to remind him, like, hey, man, this is about the fans right here. And I promise you, there's a lot of people that want to hear your music and hear your voice, because he's good. He's really good.
0: And now he's on his third single. Yeah. A couple of big hits already.
1: Rocking and rolling. It don't hurt that he's tall and handsome and ripped and all that stuff, too. You know, I mean, golly, I didn't get blessed with all them jeans. So I had to work a little harder.
2: That's so funny. Yeah. I mean, I've known Dylan for a long time. One of my best friends is his content guy and like his right hand man on the road. And so that's kind of how we got, you know, introduced. But yeah, I've known him for a long time. And I remember that conversation, man. And he goes, dude, you need to do this. And I go, man, yeah, I know. I'm just writing a lot right now and trying to get my feet under me here in Nashville, because at that point I was in Nashville for like a year or two maybe. And you know, he's been one of those dudes from the very beginning to really believe in me. But especially over the past year or so, I've really felt the open embrace of Nashville as a whole. It's all I've ever wanted, and I'm very blessed.
0: Yeah, nothing like getting support from the people of Music City, right? And we will hear from some more of your early supporters in just a little bit. Right now, though, it's 17. Here's Bailey Zimmerman, Chevy Silverado.

0: Bailey Zimmerman once again at number 17, Chevy Silverado. Tucker Wetmore is my co-host this week, and you know, it really has only been a year since your debut album was released, and of course there are 19 songs on it, and an incredibly wide range of music too, from the title song "What Not To" to the current hit "Brunette." I mean, it's a pretty big tent, and really shows that you can do pretty much anything. So, does that inspire you as you make the next project?
1: 100%. And I've always said that I don't think music should be as categorized as it is right now. You know, obviously you got country, you got pop, you got, you know, hip hop, you got rap, you got all these different things. But if you look at music as a whole, and I look at music as a whole, if it makes you feel something, the music is doing its job. And that's the way I look at it. So it's like, I have done all of these different avenues on purpose just to open that door of like, I'm not afraid to try anything. And I want my influences to be in every aspect of my songs and my music. And I'm definitely going into this second album with that mindset. And we're trying weird things. Doing weird things. I'm genuinely just making music that I enjoy listening to, and hopefully other people feel that same way. But if they don't, at the end of the day, I can still sit there and be like, dang, I made a project that I'm truly proud of.
0: Yeah, and you mentioned there that you're already working on the next album, and I do want to talk about that in just a little bit. Right now though, with Tucker Wetmore, we're at 16, Kane Brown and Woman.

0: Kane Brown up a couple of number 16. That's Woman. I'm Lon Helton, and coming up, sipping a Guinness in the brewery where it's made, along with my co-host, Tucker Wetmore. Country
1: 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Suddenly, a ticket doesn't seem so bad. That ticket? That was nothing. Click it. 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

0: Vincent Mason once again at number 15. That's Wish You Well. Tucker Wetmore is my co-host this week. We talked earlier that you have been doing a bunch of dates in Europe. And just curious, when you are in those other countries, do you still do meet and greets?
1: Yep.
0: All right. So when you're like in those other countries, whether it's Germany or Switzerland or Sweden, are the questions that people ask you kind of the same at all the different meet and greets?
1: Most of the time. You know, something that I've learned touring the world like I am right now is we're all just human, you know, and we're so much more alike than people realize. We're all just human. We're all under the same earth, under the same God. And I feel like a lot of people around the world just understand that. And, you know, their questions are pretty similar. There's a language barrier every once in a while.
2: Yeah.
1: But most of the time people come to my shows, they speak English as well, but obviously it's not their first language, but they also speak it. And, but yeah, I mean, everybody's just every person I've met so far on this journey that I'm on right now has just been so appreciative that I'm, you know, over here playing these shows.
2: Yeah. And
1: that's the one thing that is super common between all these places. Like they're just like thankful, and they're like, thank you so much for coming here. Thank you. Thank you. Mm-hmm. Thank you. And I'm like, well, no, thanks for having me, you know, spending their money to buy a ticket and like honestly spending their time to come see what I got going on is equally as important.
0: Yeah, and I think that's really cool that you do that. And we will talk some more about your world tour and the people you're meeting after we get to number 14, Morgan Wallen, Don't We?

0: Morgan Wallen up a couple to number 14. That's Don't We. Tucker Wetmore is my co-host this week. And I know that you've spent a bunch of time on tour here in the last couple of weeks over in the UK. You get a chance to do much sightseeing?
1: A little bit. Not as much as I'd like to. We spent like an off day in Dublin. I got to go to the Guinness factory, which is awesome.
0: Oh, did you? Oh, man, that is fabulous, isn't it?
1: Dude, it was. We had way too many Guinness, or Guinnesses, I guess. But mostly it's just we've been grinding. We go from show to show to show, and not much time to kind of go out and sightsee. But I've been trying to do as much as I can.
0: Back to the countdown here with Tucker Wetmore. At 13, it's Morgan Wallen and Post Malone, I Ain't Coming Back.

0: Morgan Wallen and Post Malone up one to number 13, I Ain't Coming Back. I'm Lon Helton, and coming up, my co-host Tucker Wetmore shares the stage with Luke Bryan.
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0: Jason Aldean up one to number 12, Don't Tell on Me. Tucker Wetmore is my co-host this weekend. And listen, before we leave Jason, when he was in here as my co-host, he was telling me that he had met you pretty early on in your career. And he told me that that he's been watching your career as it's grown.
1: Like, I look at a guy like Tucker, you know, when he kind of first came out, you know, it's easy to get lost in the shuffle of all those guys. And, you know, I think he was a guy that kind of started breaking through all those acts, you know, and now he's kind of taking it to another level and really having some success, and looks like he's going to be, you know, somebody that's going to stick around for a minute and for a while and like have some hits. And like, it's cool. It's cool to watch people's career do. I remember being that new artist and trying to figure this game out, you know, and when you see guys doing that, man, it's like, you're happy for them, because it is a life-changing thing. When this kind of thing takes off for you, I mean, as an artist or whatever, I mean, it's life-changing for you and your family and everybody, and it's just a really cool thing to see, and you like to see it when it happens to good people.
2: Man, that's cool. That's really good. I'm a huge Jason Aldean fan. I remember back in, like, middle school and high school ripping back roads with my friends and my buddies, just blasting old Jason Aldean. So that's cool, though. That's really cool to hear from him. You know, I've gotten the blessing to open up a couple shows for Aldean, and sure enough, I was heading to the stage, and then I made a pit stop at his screen room, and he brought me into the green room and just said, "Hey, man, I see what you're doing. I believe in what you're doing. Just want to introduce myself." Gave me his number. He was like, "You ever need anything at all, at any time, don't be afraid or hesitate to call me." He goes, I remember being exactly where you are. Just like he just said, I remember being exactly where you are, you know, back in the beginning of my career. And, you know, it was nice to have avenues of older guys that I look up to.
0: Yeah.
2: To be able to lean on in the hard times. And he goes, pretty much essentially just said, "Hey, let me be one of those guys for you." And that's another thing that just brought me this sense of confidence of like, dang, these guys that I've been looking up to for years now believe in what I'm trying to build and what I'm doing. And he's, I don't know, that's super cool to hear. Thank you for sharing that.
0: Yeah, and it really is super cool, too, when you get the attention of a superstar like Jason. Well, from Jason Aldean at number 12 on to number 11, it's Corey Kent and Coe Wetzel, Rocky Mountain Low.

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0: Chris Jansen at number 10, Me and a Beer. Tucker Wetmore is my co-host this week, and we talked earlier that you began the year at Luke Bryan's Crash My Playa. Did you get on stage with Luke, sing a song?
1: Yeah, I think we did like a group thing this year.
0: Oh, yeah? Yeah.
1: We all got out there. Oh, gosh, I think it was Lauren Watkins, and we were sitting there vibing, having a good time, and Lauren turns to me, and I turn to her, and we just start like busting out laughing for some reason because we're just looking at Luke do his thing, and we just thought it was so, and we're pretty tipsy at this point, like all of us on stage, and I remember I accidentally hit her drink out of her hand, and it spilled all over the place, all over the ground, and Luke looks at it, he goes while he's singing and just starts laughing. It was, I don't know, it was a cool moment.

Luke Bryan and his number one from last year, Country Song Came On. Tucker Wetmore is this week's Countdown co-host. At number nine, here's Luke Combs, Days Like These.

0: Luke Combs topped the chart last week with that song. Number 9 this week, Days Like These. Tucker Wetmore is this week's co-host, and we were talking earlier that you've actually begun working on your next album. And you mentioned that you're working on some weird things. So what exactly are those weird things you're doing with the new music?
1: So I'm a mutt. I'm a mutt when it comes to music, and I love all kinds of music, and I'm implementing all of my influences within this record, and like what I would do personally with like the instrumentation and like the guitar tones. It's just super 60s, 70s, 80s based, and it's like all my old school influences that I love in one record. And I don't know, it's just different. It is so different that it could either work or really not, you know. And I got a good feeling about it, though. I feel like it's going to work, and I feel like it's just great music, and I can sleep at night knowing so.
0: Well, we've heard a couple things, like Proving Me Right, that's not on the What Not To album, so I assume that's going to be part of the new project?
1: I don't want to give anything away, but it's that sound. And so, like, Proving Me Right and Sunburn, that sound, and, like, how it like sonically is, and like lyrically, and it's definitely opening up the door for this next chapter and this next era that I'm entering.
0: Right.
1: It's definitely more pointed in the direction of where I'm going with my music, for sure.
0: Well, I can hardly wait to hear this new direction that you're going in. And we are counting down the hits with Tucker Wetmore as we get on to number 8. It's Megan Maroney, Beautiful Things.

0: Megan Maroney again at number 8 with Beautiful Things. I'm Lon Helton, and coming up, the guys in Parmalee may still owe some money to my co-host, Tucker Wetmore.
1: You think a ticket for not wearing your seatbelt is the worst that could happen? A fine, an inconvenience, a little embarrassment. But then comes the crash. There are injuries, a hospital bed, the long road to recovery, the moments you'll miss. Suddenly, a ticket doesn't seem so bad. That ticket? That was nothing. Click it. Don't risk it. 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

0: Josh Ross moving up 3 to number 7, Hate How You Look. Tucker Wetmore is my countdown co-host. And you know, Tucker,
1: another of the story threads we've had here is Parmley coming on talking about UCLA Merch Forum, and I think we played that for you last November when you were here. Anyway, when they were here most recently, we kind of picked up that story.
2: We got to pay that boy.
3: Yeah, right. I think he's all right right now. Yeah. He learned a lot from us.
4: I'll give him a t-shirt.
3: Yeah. We gave him $100 worth of advice.
2: That's right. You know what we'll do? We'll send him a plaque with the $100 framed out. You know,
4: hey, I want a receipt for this.
3: That's cool. We need to give him a plaque.
2: That's what we'll do. We'll make him a plaque with that $100 bill sitting in there.
5: That's so funny. Yeah, I still haven't seen my $100. I'm still waiting on that.
1: And you haven't seen the plaque either yet, huh?
5: No, I don't even want the plaque. I just want the $100.
1: That's I'm right. They kidding. Stiffed you. No, we I'm played that for kidding. Them that they hadn't paid you for that weekend. So that's hilarious.
5: That's so funny. Yeah, that was my first time ever experiencing the road, ever being on a bus. Yeah, I mean, and then I didn't see them after that for a little while, and then I had stuff going on. They're like, dude, what happened? I'm like, I don't know, man. I just started doing it, you know. that's an ongoing joke though between me and those guys, is just that I still haven't gotten paid my $100. I think it's so funny. See you.

0: Cowgirl.
1: Parmalee and their number one from earlier this year, Cowgirl. Tucker Wetmore is my co-host this week, and up next is Jordan Davis. And I do know that you're going to open some shows in July. Have you met Jordan yet?
2: Oh, yeah. I just played a couple shows with him in Australia a couple weeks ago. And I've met him before. We played stuff before. We've been around each other before. And, you know, it's just cool. He's just a solid dude. He's got a good head on his shoulders when it comes to his family and him and his personal stuff and also the music stuff. And, you know, another dude that I really look up to in a lot of aspects of what he does. And just a good dude. A great friend to have.
1: Yeah, he is. And that good dude is Jordan Davis, who's at 6, Turn This Truck Around.
3: It's time I said it and I'm in. Ain't tapping those brakes.

0: Jordan Davis, up one to number six. Turn this truck around.
1: I'm Turker Wetmore, here with Lon Hilton. Coming up, Lon and I will have the top five. Country Countdown USA.
2: Well, good morning, kiddo. I love that you're home from college. I've missed you.
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0: Ella Langley up one, and number five, Be Her. Tucker Wetmore along as my countdown co-host this week. Of course, your current hit, Brunette, is still ahead. But I want to talk about the video for this song. I mean, it's more like this mini-movie. It looked like it was a whole lot of fun to shoot, just to get dressed up in the Western wear. You were at Santa Fe? Is that where you were?
1: Yeah, we were in Santa Fe. It was so much fun. And, you know, even like riding the different parts and like creating the vision behind it. And, you know, all of it was just so much fun. I love film, and I've always wanted to pursue film, you know, throughout my career. And that was kind of like the first opportunity that I got to kind of explore that part of my brain.
0: Yeah.
1: And, you know, and I took it because it's not like a normal music video. Like there's a story behind it, and it's like a film. We shot it like a film, and it was fun getting in that Western get up, kind of like it was a very Tombstone vibe. And
0: yeah.
1: And I love that movie, but it was fun.
0: No, it really looked like it. And of course, we'll talk some more about the hit Brunette when it comes up just ahead in the countdown. Right now, though, we are at number four. Here's Riley Green, Change My Mind.
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1: I'm Turker Wetmore here with Lon Hilton. Coming up, Lon and I will get the number one song in the USA.
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0: My co-host Tucker Wetmore up a couple to number two. That is Brunette. And Tucker, one thing I did notice about this song is that you did not have a hand in writing it, although it was co-written by your producer. And just curious, at what point did he bring this song to you?
1: Actually, he didn't bring it to me. We were in the middle of like recording for the album. And so I texted my manager. I was like, hey, send me some songs. I'm about to hop on a flight. I want to listen to some music on the plane. And so she sent a handful of songs, and then Brunette was one of them. And I remember immediately thinking, this song is weird. and in like the best way possible, you know?
2: Right.
1: This song is so weird that it, like, I have to have it. Because all it was that main, that main acoustic lick, and then the vocals on the demo. And so it's cool that we really dived into the Western feel that it has now in the studio, and that's what I told all my producer and all the session guys that I wanted. And you know, I took a chance on it, and I obviously it's a different song, but I'm glad I did, because you know, I trusted my gut.
2: So you get this song and you're listening on the plane, and at some point you figure out that your producer is a co-writer on this song.
1: Yeah.
2: So what's the first conversation like, a dude? Like, I heard this song, Brunette, and you wrote it, and you didn't bring it to me, and I found it over here. And it's like, and you know,
1: I think it just didn't cross his mind. And then he heard, and then he goes, dude, I'm so thankful you like this song, because I love this song, you know. And it was one of those moments like, dude, why didn't we think of this, you know?
2: Right.
1: But I'm glad it came to life, you know. And I'm glad he's got such a big part of it, because he's just extremely talented.
0: Yeah, I imagine he's pretty glad too. We're talking about Brunette, the song from Tucker Wetmore that's there at number two. As we get on to the number one song in the USA, here's Luke Combs, Sleepless in Hotel Room.

0: Luke Combs with his 26th number one, his 21st consecutive hit, and it's the very first time in chart history where the same artist had back-to-back number ones. That is Luke Combs, Sleepless in a Hotel Room. And there they are, the top 30 country hits in the USA as compiled by Country Air Check. We've been counting them down here with Tucker Wetmore, and Big Hit Records means you're on the road and you got some dates where folks can come and see you.
1: That's right. We are back in the USA this week, starting in Cincinnati on May 21st, Huntsville on the 22nd, Orange Beach in the great state of Alabama on the 23rd, Akron, Ohio on the 28th, Darien Center, New York on the 29th, and Bethel, New York on the 30th.
0: All right. Of course, the big hit is Brunette. You getting any hate emails from blondes?
1: No, man. I think the blondes are liking it just as much as the brunettes are. That's a sigh of relief, though. I think everybody's loving it.
0: Well, it's a huge hit. And as always, man, I really appreciate your taking the time and helping me count down the hits.
1: Absolutely. Thank you for having me.

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0: comes to New Country, you're in the right place.
1: My boys were over. They were saying, you know, what could we do? 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
2: I knew I'd see her around. 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
1: We've been to both Carolinas, seen a big Montana sky, driven up and down the coast a few times, London, Paris, paradise. 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

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That sunset, cliffs by the sea, and the night rolled in. And you still talk about that moon that I can't recall.

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3: 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I know it's late, but I knew you'd pick it up. 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
2: I was all but 22, I think, at the time. 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
1: Guys, I've got great news.
2: Tell us great news.
1: The great news is that litter across America is on the decline.
2: Oh, that's big news.
1: It is really big news. You know, like, it's so frustrating to me when I'm driving down the road, and this happens a lot, honestly, at, like, as you're going into my neighborhood. I don't understand it, but oftentimes there is, like, a McDonald's bag. Like, somebody was eating their McDonald's in their car and just threw the bag out the window when they were finished. Like,
3: yeah, that's...
1: Like, what is your problem that you think that that's okay? I don't get it. But anyway, litter across America has declined by 34% since 2020, according to this new report from an organization called Charity Keep America Beautiful. And this is the most extensive survey. This is the most extensive report that's ever been done, this research, which is pretty wild. And they say that Americans have not been throwing as much out their car windows and, like, littering on the sides of roadways and stuff like that. But what is up is coastal litter.
3: Oh,
2: come on.
1: So I don't know if that means people are, like, throwing it in the ocean or in the waterways and then it's washing up, or if you're just a mess when you're on the beach and it ends up staying there, which is another big bummer. But, yeah, it's all about litter. The other fascinating thing about all of this is that they say, like, cardboard boxes, that litter number has gone up. Cardboard has gone up because so many people are doing deliveries, right? So there's just a lot more of that to be littered. But, you know, back during the pandemic, there were things like masks and rubber gloves and things like that. That came down by 76% since 2020.
2: Yeah. Well, I mean, how often back in those days were you walking through a grocery store parking lot and you roll over a mask?
1: I know.
2: A 100 times.
1: It's happening all the time. Yeah. So all of that has gone down.
2: My go-to joke with my wife, terrible joke, not funny. I said, hey, you dropped your mask.
1: Yeah.
2: Always. I mean, every time. Not funny.
1: Vape stuff.
2: Oh, like cartridges and stuff?
1: Yes, like that is on the rise. So they said, like, you could really see what America is going through, our lifestyle, by the litter that we're finding. But the good news is that litter overall has gone down by 34%. And if you don't believe it, just remember all those community services that used to happen. Like, an organization would say, hey, we're going to do litter pickup on Saturday. Like, come out with your trash bag and help us. You don't see that anymore because it doesn't have to happen anymore as much.
2: That's
1: right?
2: Huge.
1: Which is really kind of cool.
2: Like that is so great.
1: Great to teach your kids. Just don't throw those McDonald's packages out your windows,
2: right?
1: Please.
2: Don't do it.
0: All country. All the time. 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
1: It is that time of year. Oh my goodness. Prom season is here. All the dresses have been bought. The tuxedos have been rented. The flowers have been ordered. Which reminds me, I've got to take care of that today.
2: Right.
1: And, you know, and it's a really exciting time of year, but it can also be really stressful. Like, so my daughter's prom is tonight.
2: Right.
1: And the class likes to get together to do a big class photo before prom, which is not something I did growing up. Like, we had our friend group get together.
2: You just go to someone's house.
1: No, God forbid. You do separate photos.
3: Yeah.
1: You have to have the whole class together, which is lovely, but it also is a logistical nightmare.
2: Yes.
1: Right?
2: Mm-hmm.
1: The kids are like, they'll make a decision, and then it's up to moms and dads to like make sure that everybody gets there, to make sure that their transportation, it works out for them, you know? So it's just been, that's what we've been going through for the last couple of weeks.
2: It's nuts. I mean, when a bunch of 17 and 18-year-olds are left in charge of 200-plus people.
1: Right.
2: Mm-mm-mm. No wonder. I mean, that's just a crazy thought. But good for them for wanting to stay united, I guess.
1: I know.
2: But wow.
1: I do like the idea of it.
2: Right.
1: It's just, you know, they also just, they just want it to be so perfect. You know, like the school said, okay, we'll give you permission to leave your cars here overnight, which is really awesome. They said you can come and take photos on school property.
2: Right.
1: And leave your cars here overnight, which was great. But no, they don't want that.
2: No, you can't.
1: They want something else.
2: So uncool.
1: The kids want to do something different. Don't do the easy thing.
2: Mm-mm.
1: No. Yeah. So it's been like, wah.
2: Well, and, you know, they want the night to be perfect. Everybody wants their prom night to be perfect, but that's not always the way it
1: is. Isn't it usually exactly the opposite?
2: Always.
1: And like never lives up to expectations. I don't know. Donnie has like a twinkle in his eye, so I feel like you probably loved your prom night.
3: I don't remember a lot of it. And no, and that's just because like I just remember we went with a big friend group. It was just all of our friends and we just danced. Like I don't remember any drama or anything. Like it, I don't see it as like a movie. I see it like in pictures.
1: Yeah.
3: Like,
1: and you actually had a good time. Like you think back on it and it was a good memory.
3: I had a very good time. It was a blast. I don't appreciate what I wore. I don't like it.
1: Oh.
3: I wore a white tux with purple and stuff. Yeah.
1: You had a date?
3: Yeah.
1: What did she wear?
3: Purple.
1: Okay.
3: So I matched her.
1: Okay.
3: But she let me do the white.
1: Yeah.
3: Because I had been to a junior prom where I did black and...
1: You had to do something different.
3: And was more formal. And she was like, just go. Like, just do your thing. But yeah, it was.
1: You were that guy.
3: Yeah, my whole group was.
1: I mean, you're still that guy, though. Like,
3: guys,
1: it doesn't surprise me.
3: Try to be cool.
1: Yeah.
3: And, yeah.
1: Stand whatever. Out.
2: Yeah, I wore to my senior prom one of my dad's suits. But at that point, I was bigger than him. Which is not really saying much because he's so small.
1: Yeah.
2: So all of my photos, you can see pretty much my entire forearm.
1: So you guys didn't tuxedo it up for your prom?
2: No. And that was a crazy thing. I like thought everyone was going to tuxedo. And when we did bow ties, but we didn't like do like a tuxedo jacket. I was like, what? Okay. So I wore my dad's suit. And didn't realize that if I lifted my arms up any higher than up here. So the whole time I'm dancing, my hands are down by my side because I have unusually long arms for a guy my size in general. It's just a weird... Imagine me getting fitted for a suit. It's awkward. I retake that measurement 3 times. But that's the thing. Is prom supposed to be magical? We want it to be magical, but it never ends up working that way.
1: I know. And perspective is everything.
2: Right.
1: Like, this is the biggest night for these teenagers because... It's the biggest night thus far in their 17, 18 years of life.
2: Mm-hmm.
1: Looking back in our, you know, 30s, 40s, 50s, it's like, meh, it's something you get through and then you move on and it's not that big of a deal. But perspective is key. So you do want to make it the best that it can be. But let's hear those stories.
2: Mm-hmm.
1: What happened? Were there some mess ups? Was there a disaster?
3: I actually have a disaster that I just remembered. So post-prom, we went to my friend's grandfather's beach house.
1: Okay.
3: He's a really rich guy. Like, he had a lot of money. We wanted to play beer pong. So we played beer pong on his pool table and ended up ruining a $75,000 pool table.
1: Oh, my
3: gosh. I'm literally
1: just
3: remembering that now.
1: Yikes.
3: Yeah. So sorry, Grandpa.
1: Sorry, Grandpa.
3: Yeah. Oops.
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3: Good morning. Thanks for checking in with the Andy Summer Show. Who is this?
4: Hi, my name is Lauren.
3: Hey, Lauren. We're talking about prom disasters. Do you have one to share with us this morning?
4: Yes. So I graduated in 2021, and we weren't going to get a prom.
3: Oof. Oh,
4: so me and my friend, Madison, we decided that we were going to throw a prom just for the seniors. And just so it wasn't, like, COVID-friendly and all that. But we fought a lot during this time. We weren't seeing eye to eye on all the decorations and all that. And sadly, our friendship fell apart during this. But we still had a great time at prom, and it worked out very well.
3: So where did you end up having it? Like, what kind of venue? And did everyone come?
4: Yeah, so we sold tickets for, like, $40 a piece to raise money for decorations and all that.
3: Okay.
4: We ended up knowing a family friend that let us use a wedding venue.
3: Nice.
5: Very
4: cool. And they gave us, like, a DJ and all that. It was really fun, yeah.
3: That's awesome. So you did your own prom.
4: Yeah, it was great, yeah.
3: That's cool, but you lost a friend.
5: Yeah, you lost a friend. And I'm sure now you can recognize why some couples don't make it to their wedding day, because the stress of the wedding planning split them up.
6: Not wrong.
4: Right.
3: Oh, my goodness. Well, Lauren, thank you so much for checking in with us this morning.
4: You're welcome. Thank you. Love you guys. Love your show.
3: Thank you. And have a great weekend. So we got a text from
5: SMS.
3: Nice. From Vicky, who said, my prom date got into a fist fight defending a mutual friend at my prom. And since he didn't go to our school, I was punished and had detention for a month after prom. Yeah.
5: What?
3: Ugh.
5: That's not fair.
3: That's awkward.
5: That's not fair at all.
3: I know. But things happen. Disasters happen. And then they lead to great stories later.
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3: Good morning, Rachel. Thanks so much for checking in with the Andy Summer Show. Do you have a prom disaster story to share with us?
4: More of a funny story.
5: What happened?
4: So my husband and I have been together since sophomore year. Come senior year, we didn't have a lot of friends. It was just us and another couple. None of our parents wanted to take us to prom, and we ended up going to my husband's parents' house for pictures and didn't realize we didn't have a ride. So my dad ended up getting us a limo.
3: Wow.
4: That is meant for like 12 people.
6: Oh, no.
4: And it was just four of us showing up to prom in a limo.
3: And back then, like now it's commonplace, right?
5: Right.
3: But back then it's like,
4: yeah.
3: Okay, ooh, all right, yeah. Bougie.
5: So I'm sure when the four of you walked out, everybody looking was like, okay, where's everybody? Oh, that's it. Okay, that's
4: yeah.
5: it.
6: That's great. I love that.
5: That's so great.
3: Well, it led to a great story that you're still telling today, Rachel.
4: Yeah.
5: And when you take pictures outside the limo with only four people, that limo looks even bigger as
3: yeah.
5: opposed to 12 people outside of it.
4: Yeah.
5: That's incredible, Rachel. Thanks so much for sharing.
4: Love you guys. Love your show.
3: Mark, good morning. Thanks for joining the Andy Summer Show.
7: Absolutely. Good morning, everybody. Happy Friday.
3: Happy Friday.
6: Yeah, buddy.
3: Prom disasters, my friend. Tell us your story.
7: Okay. Well, I went to Northeast High School's prom. This is like 2009. And there was this girl I really wanted to go with, but she said I needed to grow a handlebar mustache. I had one month.
3: Oh my gosh.
7: I gave it my best. I did not succeed in the handlebar, but I shaved my beard and only had the mustache. And I don't know if you guys ever watched Jeff Dunham.
5: Oh yeah.
6: Yeah.
5: Of course.
6: He has the puppet.
7: I looked like Mr. Jalapeno on a stick with his eyebrows and the big mustache.
3: Oh my gosh. That's amazing.
6: That's fantastic.
5: Incredible, Mark. And so you look back at those photos and think, oh my gosh, what I did for my date.
7: Yes, we still laugh at it. Me and my current wife, she cracks up at the photo.
3: I love that.
5: Amazing.
3: Mark, thank you, and have a great weekend.
7: You guys too. Love you guys. Love your show.
3: Thank you. We have so many great text messages of people that aren't able to call in. One person said their prom at a country club was buffet style and the chicken parm platter was undercooked, so everyone got food poisoning.
6: No.
3: Yes.
5: Oh, no.
3: Alyssa said, my prom date got into a fight the day of prom and I had to find a backup in like 3 hours, which I did. But the best part, my stepdad drove 10 hours home from drill with the army just to see me go to my prom.
6: Oh, my goodness.
3: That's amazing. Alyssa, who, by the way, made her appointment to get her mammogram after hearing my story.
5: So important.
3: Yes, absolutely. And then April wrote in, this is crazy. Spring 2000, Greenbrier High School. A freshman won a contest to have Christina Aguilera attend our prom. She said it pretty much ruined the whole prom because no one was dancing. Everyone just stood around waiting for her. She was late. She sang two songs and she left. And April said, I think I fell asleep while I was waiting.
5: What?
3: Yeah.
5: Oh, my gosh.
3: Wow. So, yeah, like, that's the story that they now have to tell.
6: A freshman won the contest. He can't even go unless he gets invited.
3: Right.
6: So he might have won the contest. And be
3: or
6: like,
3: she.
6: Have fun, guys. Oh, no, I read the story.
3: You looked it up.
6: Yeah. So it's back in 2000, Greenbrier High School in Georgia.
3: God,
6: it's called the prom of your life.
3: Okay.
6: Thing. It was sponsored by Procter & Gamble.
3: Yeah.
6: And, yeah, she showed up a little late. All the girls were not happy. But the guys were like, yeah, we got Christina Aguilera. She was only 19 at the time.
3: Oh, my gosh.
6: Wow. Sang Genie in a Bottle and bounced.
3: I'm a genie in a bottle, baby.
6: We don't know if the kid went or not, but he was a freshman.
3: Yeah.
6: And he only juniors and seniors could go.
3: Oh, my gosh.
5: Wow. Yeah. Donnie with the deep dives.
6: Yeah.
2: No one does country like we do.
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2: It's a baseball cup
3: Let's
2: of
3: go.
2: Joy.
3: Oh, okay.
2: No, it is. You can get hype. Because this involves first responders and little leaguers coming together for something so cool. So in Blossom Valley, California.
4: Ooh, love it there.
2: There was a very big little league playoff game.
3: Mm.
2: Now, I don't know about the two of you, if you ever had a chance growing up to play under lights.
4: Oh, yeah.
3: Oh, yeah.
2: I had very few opportunities, but in the time I did, didn't you feel like a big leaguer?
3: Oh, my gosh.
2: Coolest?
3: You're like superstar. You feel like it's on TV. You're looking for the camera.
2: Right?
3: Yeah. Oh, yeah.
2: You're like,
3: it's the
2: wait,
3: best.
2: What time is the game?
3: Yeah.
2: Where is it? Like, the coolest feeling ever. So these kids have this opportunity in the district championship game to play under some lights when all of a sudden the lights went out.
3: Oh.
2: Yeah. It was actually a very large power outage in the area. So Lakeside fire crews secured the area, made sure there was nothing wrong with, you know, the lights or any problems with the electricity. But what they actually did was they brought multiple vehicles with LED portable lights on top.
3: Yeah, like those big emergency lights.
2: And had their vehicles light the game for them.
3: Amazing. Oh,
4: that's cool.
2: I thought that was the coolest thing ever because now they get to play under the lights and they have an even better story because of it. So these officials made sure, you know, they called the league. They're like, hey, we're going to take care of this. We'll be there in a minute. So not, they didn't have to cancel the championship game.
3: That's fun.
2: And the kids got to finish it up. So incredible. And the best part about it, the kids were like so hype.
3: Sure.
2: Fire trucks and first responders. They were all invited to come back to tour the fire station and the police station to see it up close and personal.
3: That's so fun.
2: So incredible.
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3: Robot Radio.
2: Thomas Rhett on tour. We've got a Thomas Rhett song. We're going to have a robot read the lyrics, and you've got to figure out what the song is.
3: Let's meet Maura. Good morning.
4: Good morning.
2: Hey, Maura. All right. Are you like just such a big Thomas Rhett fan, or are you just so excited to be a winner?
4: Listen, I'm newer to country, so I hope I can pull this off.
2: Okay.
4: But I do love his music.
2: He's
4: so I know some of the more popular ones.
2: Okay. Yeah.
4: So
2: okay. All right. Well, I'll tell you this. We would never do like an album cut. This is definitely a song that you've heard us play. Okay.
4: Right. Okay.
2: Okay.
3: Are you ready to hear our robotified Thomas Rhett song?
4: Yes.
3: Okay, here we go.
5: You never know what's gonna happen. You make your plans and you hear God laughing.
2: Oh, Mara.
3: That's a tough one.
4: I don't know.
2: I don't know. Can you think of any Thomas Rhett song title?
3: Mm-hmm.
2: Maybe just like take a stab at it.
4: After all the bars are closed.
2: After all the bars are closed. That is not it. No. That is not it. But you know, we're going to play again and you're going to have another shot. Okay.
3: Yeah.
4: All right. Thank you so much.
2: Thanks.
4: Love you. Love your show. Have a great day. Happy Monday.
2: Oh my gosh. Happy Monday.
3: Happy Monday.
2: You too. All the things, Mara. Thank you.
3: Welcome to country. I love it.
2: I know.
3: We welcome all. Whether you've been an OG since the very beginning or you're new to country music, we love them all.
2: Love it.
3: Hey, John. Good morning.
6: Morning.
2: All right, John. Jenna. Let's listen to these lyrics again, and then you tell us what the song is, okay?
6: Okay.
5: You never know what's going to happen. You make your plans and you hear God laughing.
2: There's just something about her rhythm.
7: Yes.
2: That is off-putting.
7: You hear God laughing.
3: It's the opposite of captivating.
2: Yeah. All right, John. Do you have any ideas of what that song could be?
6: Is it Life Changes?
2: Ooh, Life Changes.
7: That is a Thomas Rhett song, right?
2: Sure is.
3: Okay. Was.
7: What?
2: We're not doing Shakespeare this week.
3: Oh, I'm sorry. We're not Shakespearing it up for Thomas Rhett tickets. My bad.
2: We're roboting it up.
3: I'll yonder over here.
2: It is a Thomas Rhett song. Okay.
3: Is it Life Changes?

0: It sounded like...
1: John, who are you going to bring with you to the show?
2: Probably my girlfriend.
0: Nice.
1: Good choice. Nice. We'll have so much fun, John. Thanks for playing.
2: Thank you. Love you. Love your show.
3: There's so many tickets up for grabs at country1025.com. 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
2: So we haven't gotten any official guest list for Lainey Wilson's marriage, her wedding that she had a couple of weeks ago. But going through some photos, I have to give props to Taste of Country because they put a little list together of people that they figured out were there from photos that have been posted and stuff. Yeah. So a number of people that we will recognize made it to Lainey's big party, her wedding, including...

0: Ashland, Kraft. Is that he was there and it was like just hours before he had to fly to LA for American Idol.
1: Yeah.
0: So
1: oh,
0: he made it out to
1: cool.
0: her wedding anyway. Yeah. Lauren Elena. Also, a very good friend of hers who we now know is not just a friend because they're great companions in country music, but they truly are good friends.
2: Drink and drag all by myself.
0: Ella Langley.
2: He's choosing Texas, I can tell.
0: And we know that they're good friends because Ella won Female Vocalist of the Year, Female Artist of the Year, right, last night at the ACMs and talked about a moment that she had with Lainey beforehand.
3: So women in this category, to the women in this life, that it just, this is a weird thing to do. And today I was having a strange day. I don't know what it is about awards, but I have strange days in the mornings here. And I walked right into Lainey's room, and I just got emotional, and she hugged me, wrapped me up, and started praying for me. And then all of a sudden, here comes Miranda Lambert in her little pink hat. And I would not be standing up here without just the encouragement of so many women. Kelsey, thank you so much for loving on me.
1: Wow, that's so emotional.
0: I know. She was by far the big winner last night. Also, congrats to Cody Johnson for taking home Entertainer of the Year.
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1: Good morning, it's the Andy Summer Show with Jeff Kirkchin.
2: Hello.
1: Donnie.
3: Yeah, buddy.
1: And Shannon.
4: Hi, Shannon.
1: And it's time to play
5: Made It to Win It.
2: Hi, Colleen. Good morning.
6: Good morning.
1: Good morning. Colleen, where are you and who's helping this morning?
6: I'm in Glen Mills, and I have my 9-year-old son, Colton, with me.
1: We understand you guys are at the bus stop today.
2: That's right.
6: Yeah.
1: So waiting on the big yellow banana to make its way to pick up Colton.
6: Yep.
1: All right. Well, hopefully you won't be interrupted in the middle of our game.
2: Right. That's happened before, but I think this is more important than making it to school today. If the bus comes, we might just have to play hooky, Mom, okay?
6: What do you think?
1: Yes, he's all for it. Good for you, Colton.
2: 60 seconds, 10 questions. You get them all right, you win $1,000. What do you say if you don't know an answer?
6: Pass.
2: That's right. We'll try to get back to it if time permits. So remember, you can only pass 3 times during a minute to win it. You give us an answer, we're locking it in. Colton and Colleen, are you ready?
6: Yes.
2: All right. Minute to win it starts in 3, 2.
1: What is the third letter of the alphabet?
6: C.
1: What animals are known for holding hands while sleeping?
6: Fox.
1: What do the A's and AAA stand for?
6: American Automobile Association.
1: What novel inspired the Starbucks name?
6: Pass.
1: In what state was Alex Murdaugh convicted of murder?
6: South Carolina.
1: What zodiac sign is symbolized by a pair of scales?
6: Libra.
1: Who wrote The Wizard of Oz?
6: Pass.
1: What is the name of the fictional city in Grand Theft Auto?
6: Pass.
1: What 60s country star is also a sausage brand?
6: Pass.
1: No more passes.
2: That's our buzzer.
1: There's your buzzer.
2: Jimmy Dean. Jimmy Dean sausages.
6: Oh, man.
1: Yeah.
2: That's all right.
1: You did great. You did great. So we didn't get back to the ones you passed on. We didn't get to our last question. And the only thing you got incorrect was the animals known for holding hands while sleeping. You said sloth. The answer is otter.
6: Oh. Yeah.
2: We also would have accepted Jeff and Donnie.
7: Yep.
1: Always. Awkward. Yeah, for sure.
7: We wear mittens when we do it.
1: Well, Colton, you didn't win $1,000. Andy, have to go to school today. I'm really sorry,
2: Bob.
1: Buddy.
6: No, we're not good.
1: You're not good. <done. laughs> Thanks for playing, guys.
6: Thank you. Love you. Love your show.
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I caught the first bus I could hop from there. But all of this glitter is getting dark. There's concrete growing in the city park.

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3: Three calls end it all on the Andy Summer Show is your opportunity to help out a member of the Summer Squad who might be having a problem that you've experienced in your life or something that you have some sort of experience with.
4: Right.
3: Or just an opinion on.
4: Mm-hmm.
3: That's all we really care about. Mm-hmm. We want to know what you think. So this morning it comes from Ethan, and this is interesting. Ethan says, my girlfriend and I have been together for almost 2 years, aside from a short breakup last summer. One of my friends was on a dating app recently and somehow matched with her.
4: Oh.
3: I confronted her about it, and she said she made the profile when we had broken up, and she just totally forgot about it. She told me she doesn't even have the app on her phone anymore, which I checked, and that's true. And I don't really know how these apps work, so I'm trying to give her the benefit of the doubt. Is it possible for an old profile that someone isn't using anymore to still show up and match with people? Or does that mean she's actually been active on it more recently? Should I just trust her explanation? Or am I being completely naive here?
4: Whoa.
5: Ooh, okay.
3: I mean, I totally see both sides of this.
4: Yeah.
3: So I don't know.
5: Why didn't she just delete it? That's what I would ask her. Like, just delete the whole profile.
3: But I mean, like, if it were me, now granted, haven't done this, not privy to it. I might think just deleting the app would delete all of it. Oh, and yeah. Who would care? Like, I wouldn't
4: which
3: even
4: is
3: really
4: a good assumption to

0: be made.
1: I wouldn't necessarily think that people are still matching with me if I don't have the app on my phone.
0: Right,
1: anymore.
0: And take any other app. How often would you go in and deactivate whatever account for whatever app unrelated? Right. Like, if you don't want the Chipotle app anymore, you're not going to go in and end your account. You're just going to delete the
1: app. You're just going to delete the app.
0: I understand.
2: True.
1: But
2: true.
1: You know what? Shannon is most recently involved in the dating apps.
3: Thank you. Yes, I would like to touch on this. Having experience on dating apps, meeting my boyfriend on a dating app, if you delete the app, that does not delete your account. Your account will still be active. And say it's something where, you know, when you're on Tinder, you both have to like each other to even know that you liked each other, right? On something like Hinge, the dating app, only one person needs to like to let the other person know that they liked him. So if I like Donnie, he's going to know that I liked him. So,
1: okay.
0: We know that that's not the way it would have gone. Donnie would have liked you and you wouldn't have liked him back. But continue, please.
3: So if she deleted it and she was honest about that, yes, her account could still be active without her knowing. I don't know why she's matching with his friend.
0: That's what I was going to get at.
3: That's a whole other thing.
0: They matched. And you're right. There are apps where one, you know, the word match doesn't mean what we think it means, meaning you like him and he likes you. But like, they matched. So I mean, she saw his face at some point and said yes.
3: Yeah.
0: At some point.
3: She could be telling the truth. Yeah, it's not on my phone anymore. So after Sam and I were like officially together, I did delete the app.
0: Did you deactivate the account?
3: I did deactivate the account. Okay. I should say that too. Right. Yes. So then all of our messages were also deleted, but I wanted to go back and find them and like screenshot them. So I'm like, I want these.
1: Sure. Yeah.
3: And it didn't work, but I had to, like, recreate my entire profile again, kind of. And so the next day when I saw him, I was like, hey, by the way, I re-downloaded him in case anyone saw me on there and blah, blah, blah, blah.
0: Yeah, good point. Yeah, Emily and I did the same thing. We met on a dating app, and we kept the app alive so we could go back and read our messages because we didn't want to lose them, but had something of a running into as well. So, I mean,
1: all right, so Ethan wants to know, should he trust his girlfriend's explanation or is he being naive? Do you think that she set this up while they were broken up and then just never went back to it? Mm-hmm. Or is there something fishy going on?
4: The hottest new country?
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2: Three calls. End it all.
3: Susie, thanks for joining Three Calls, End It All. All right, so our guy Ethan has been dating a girl for a couple of years. They had a brief breakup where apparently she jumped on a dating app and never deleted her account. So a friend of his was matched with her, and she said, I just never deleted the account. I deleted the app, but I guess the account is still active. And Ethan wants to know, should he trust her, or do you think there's something sinister going on here?
4: I always want to believe that trust first, because they've been together 2 years. They haven't had issues with trust up until this, which could or could not be a trust issue. So I'm going to go with trust her, because she didn't have the app on her phone. She thought she deleted it, and she thought it was done.
3: So yeah, now we don't know why they broke up last summer.
5: Right.
3: So, I mean, right. But if he hasn't had trust issues with her in the past, then keep trusting her is what you're saying.
5: And Susie brought up a good point, too. If she really was active on it in that moment of, you know, chatting with her about this, he would have seen the app on the phone, and she didn't have it on her phone. So Susie brings up a good point. Thank you so much for your first of three calls.
4: Thank you. Love you, love your show.
3: This is the best thing about Three Calls End It All, is that we get your personal opinion on what someone else should do, like our guy Ethan.
5: And everybody brings some personal experience to it, but we need an answer for Ethan.
3: Hey, Melissa, thanks so much for checking in with Three Calls End It All on the Andy Summer Show.
6: Hi.
3: Hi. So Ethan wants to know, should he trust his girlfriend, or do you think there's something going on here? Is he being naive when she says that she deleted the dating app that she started this profile on when they were at a brief breakup, but she just never deleted her account?
6: Definitely don't fully trust her. She might not be actively looking, quote unquote, but in order for somebody to match on one of those apps, the other person has to swipe
3: okay,
5: that's a good point. So
6: in order for you to match with somebody, it has to be pretty recent. It's not like, oh, I liked you a couple months ago. I mean, but that's on Tinder. I don't know how other apps work. I've only ever used Facebook dating and Hinge.
5: Right. Well, Melissa,
6: you bring
5: some good questions here to the table and some experience. Thank you so much for joining Three Calls End It All.
6: Yep. Love you guys. Love your show.
5: Need one more call here, Andy.
0: We've got your kind of country.

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3: Recalls. End it all.
4: Jess, good morning. Thank you so much for being our third call for Three Calls End It All.
5: Yes, thank you. You're welcome.
6: You've got a very big job here, Jess, because you're going to have kind of the final say for Ethan.
4: Yeah, so Ethan and his girlfriend have been dating for a couple of years. They had a brief breakup, and during that time, she started an account on a dating app. And recently, Ethan found out that his buddy got matched with her. Now, she claims that she deleted the app, just didn't delete the account once they got back together. And he doesn't really know how it works, so he's not sure if he should trust her or not. What do you think?
5: I would say trust her because I myself on Facebook dating apps, and if I'm talking to somebody, I would delete it. But as far as like Plenty of Fish and them other ones, I still have accounts, but I cannot get in there because I cannot remember the password.
4: Oh. So you can't even deactivate your account if you try to.
5: Right. But I did delete them off my phone.
4: Okay. All right. So do you think that like on Plenty of Fish and all these other sites, is there a chance that even though you're not active, you could be matching with other people?
5: I think you can.
4: All right.
6: Yeah, I think in the algorithm of the world, maybe it's still pushing your account out there, even though you've been. Because I know from experience with some of my single friends, they'll be on the apps, then they just won't use them for a couple months, right? Whether it's winter or whatever it might be. But then they plan on coming back, and I think the app knows that. So unless you're going in deactivating, maybe it's still pushing people out there.
5: Yeah, definitely.
4: All right.
5: Well, I would definitely trust her.
4: Okay, I think that's great advice then, unless she has ever given you a reason not to trust her in the past. Let's trust her until she does.
6: Right. Good point. Jess, thank you so much for wrapping things up for Three
5: Calls.
6: Love you.
5: I love your show.
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2: The 2026 ACM Awards were presented last night at the MGM Grand Garden Arena in Las Vegas. And congratulations to big winner, Miss Ella Langley.
3: Drinking Jack all by myself. He's choosing Texas, I can tell.
2: Ella took home not three, not five, but seven awards last night.
4: I thought you were going to say four. Not three, not five, four.
2: No. She got seven. Which was huge. So that surpasses the old record of six wins in 1 year achieved by Garth Brooks in 1991. Wow. Miss Faith Hill in 1999. I can feel
4: your breeze, watching
2: and Chris Stapleton in 2016.
4: Wow.
2: She beat them all. Yeah, she won five awards last year at the ACMs. So no other artist in ACM Awards history has collected 12 awards in just 2 years.
4: That's so crazy, it's another one to think about.
2: The old record was held by Faith Hill. She won 10 awards in 1998 combined with her 1999
4: win. Wow. I mean, we knew this was going to be the year of Ella. I see years of Entertainer of the Year for her. Good for her. Couldn't happen to a better person.
2: Absolutely. Big stuff going on for Ella Langley. So she won for Female Artist of the Year. Entertainer of the Year and Male Artist of the Year. Both of those awards went to Cody Johnson.
4: Kojo.
2: Group of the Year, the Red Clay Strays.
5: Nice.
2: Quite radio friendly just yet.
4: Right.
2: But very well respected in Nashville.
4: Mm-hmm.
2: And Duo. Mm-hmm. And Duo of the Year. Again, these guys just keep plugging away. Brooks and Dunn.
4: Oh, wow.
2: Amazing.
4: Yeah. Crushing.
2: Amazing at the ACMs.
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2: Good morning, it's the Andy Summer Show with Jeff Coulter.
3: Hello.
4: Downey.
3: Yeah, buddy.
4: And Shannon.
5: I'm Shannon.
2: And it's time to play
6: Minute to Win It.
3: Hi, Hunter. Good morning.
2: Hello.
7: Good morning.
2: Hunter.
3: Oh, there's Hunter. Hey, what's going on?
7: Hi.
2: Hi. All right, Hunter. So, it sounds like maybe you should be in school right now. What's going on?
7: We're on the way to school.
3: Okay. All right. Got it.
2: So, who do you have helping you out this morning, buddy?
7: My dad and my brother.
2: Hi. Excellent. Good morning, everyone.
3: I heard an older brother back there,
8: good
3: I think.
8: Morning.
3: What's dad and brother's name?
7: My dad's Evan, my brother's Will.
3: Evan and Will. What's going on, Will?
8: Helping lunch, just on the way to take my finals.
2: Oh man. What year are you in school, Will?
8: I'm a sophomore in high school.
2: Sophomore.
3: Got it.
2: Well, good luck.
3: Best of luck with those finals.
9: Good.
3: Well, Evan,
9: next
3: you
9: year's worse.
3: Seem to be raising two really good boys. Hopefully, all three of you can win $1,000. 60 seconds, 10 questions. You get them all right, you win a grand. What do you say if you don't know an answer?
8: Pass.
3: That's right. Good. We'll try to get back to it if time permits. Now, remember, you can only pass three times during Minute to Win It. You give us an answer, we're locking it in. Are you ready?
7: Yeah.
8: Yep.
3: All right. Minute to Win It starts in 3, 2. What?
2: What color are Dr. Seuss's eggs and ham?
8: Green.
2: What 60s country star is also a sausage brand?
8: Jimmy Dean.
2: Who wrote The Wizard of Oz?
8: Bomb.
2: What animals are known for holding hands while sleeping?
8: Pass.
2: What is the fastest growing plant?
7: Pass.
2: What novel inspired the Starbucks name?
8: Pass.
2: What is the name of the fictional city in Grand Theft Auto?
8: Oh. Oh my God, how much you guys play this? Come on, Antonio.
9: What was it?
8: San Andreas.
2: What musical instrument is considered to be the world's oldest?
8: The harpsichord.
2: What waterfowl recently married Lainey Wilson?
8: Hunter
2: is the country music fan, it sounds like.
3: Yeah.
2: Okay, so we were looking for Duck. Lainey Wilson's husband's name is Duck. Yeah. We didn't get back to the ones you passed on, and you did get a couple of them wrong. So musical instrument considered to be the world's oldest is the flute,
3: mm-hmm.
2: not the harpsichord. Although, great guess on that.
3: Yeah, very good.
2: Throwback.
9: Grand Theft Auto is correct. There's three different fictional cities. There's Liberty City is the main one. Then there's Grand Theft Auto San Andreas and Vice City.
2: Right.
9: So,
2: all right, we'll
9: nice
2: give
9: job.
2: You that one then. All right. So thanks so much for playing, guys. I'm sorry that we don't have $1,000 for you today. And, Will, we wish you the very best of luck with your finals.
8: Thanks, guys. We love your station. We love your show.
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2: I want to tell you for our Cup of Joy this morning about a man named Stephen Hugeson.
3: What was his last name?
2: Stephen Hugeson. I said it wrong. It's Hugeson.
3: Yeah, see, I knew you said it wrong because me and Stephen go back.
2: You go back.
4: Right.
2: So Stephen is 56 years old,
4: mm-hmm.
2: and he has been playing the Powerball lottery for quite some time. He lives in Michigan.
4: Okay.
2: And he recently won $1 million.
4: Oh, good for him.
2: With the Powerball. Yeah. He's been using the same numbers for the last 30 years now.
4: Excuse me?
2: Yeah. So a lot of people who play the lottery religiously are going to play, a lot of them play the same numbers, right? And a lot of them, those numbers have something, they're like birthdays or they're lucky numbers or whatever. Not Stephen. Stephen did not choose birthdays. He did not have his kids pick his numbers. He did not just randomly choose these and then decide to go with them for the last 30 years. No, no. Stephen got his numbers from a Zoltar fortune-telling machine during a trip to Las Vegas 30 years ago.
3: Like in the movie Big.
2: Exactly.
3: Love it.
2: It worked for Tom Hanks.
3: Yep.
2: It worked for Stephen. So for 30 years, he's been consistently using these numbers, and it finally paid off to the tune of $1 million.
4: Wow.
3: I would love to know how much he spent and see if he's made, like, see what the...
2: Well, if he bought one ticket,
3: yeah.
2: right? So Powerball, I think, is it...
3: $2.
2: $2, right? And is it just, it's twice a week?
3: Twice a week,
2: I think
3: yes.
2: It's twice a week for the past 30 years.
3: Wow. So 52 times 2 is 104 a year. So 104 times 30.
2: Which isn't that much. It's like $3,000.
3: So, yeah. Wow. He's
2: yeah.
3: made out.
2: And he made $1 million. Right. Because that's what I was like, but has he spent $1 million
3: over
2: these past 30 years? No, not even close.
3: Not even close at all.
2: Not even close.
4: Well, even if he played every day for 30 years, he would actually have made quite a bit of money as well because it would only put him at $21,000.
2: Right.
3: Yeah.
2: But
3: so
2: they only do Powerball every 2 years.
4: Exactly.
2: Or twice a week.
3: And I think the tickets have gone up. Like, they probably weren't $2 mm-hmm. 30 years ago.
2: They're probably only a buck. Yeah.
3: So this guy is banking.
4: Yeah. That's a real investment plan when you really think about it.
2: Way to go, Stephen.
4: Way to go, Stephen.
2: He played the odds.
4: And he played the odds.
3: Yeah!
1: 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We've got just the thing. 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
5: Funny how that works, right?
6: Keep those heads up.
5: Jessica. Good morning, Jessica.
7: Good morning.
5: Jessica, you're going to be Team Jeff. I hope that's okay with you.
7: Sure.
5: Dagger to the heart. I thought Jeff and Jess, we go way back, Jess. So cute. Remember Miss Grimshaw's kindergarten class? Come on.
7: We got this.
5: You're right. Okay, and then we have Corey. Good morning.
8: Good morning. How are you?
4: So good, Corey, because it's me and you.
8: Yay.
5: See, Jessica, that was a more proper, excited response to being partnered. Just kidding. I love you, girl. We go way back. All right, so the theme is...
4: words that begin with the letter B.
5: Thank you, bubble. Andy.
4: So, as like bubble.
5: We're going to rifle through our list, 60 seconds. Jessica and I are going to go first, and you just rifle through them, Jessica. Don't even stop. We're going to see how many we can get and see if Corey and Andy can beat us, okay?
4: We will.
8: Okay.
5: All right. Whew. We're going to put 60 seconds on the clock. We start in three. Words that start with B. Three, two.
4: Words that start with B.
5: Thank you. Three, two, one, go. An infant child is a?
8: Baby.
5: Yes. You get a sail what on the water?
8: Boat.
5: Yep. Women wear this around their wrist. It's a jewelry piece.
8: Bracelet.
5: Yep. You put all the fruit in this to make a smoothie.
8: Basket. Blender.
5: Yes, good job. Oh, you put this in the back of a toy to make it go. Double A, triple A?
8: Battery.
5: Yep. Okay. It's a skyscraper is a type of what?
8: Building.
5: Yes, good job. Okay. It's a big polar what? It's a big animal.
8: Bear.
5: Yes, thank you. Oh, inside your head is your?
8: Brain.
5: Yep. Not cookies, but the chocolatey other dessert?
8: Brownies.
5: Yes, good job. Oh, on your shirt, you have to put these together to make the shirt.
8: Button.
5: Thank you. You eat this eggs and what breakfast item? It's a meat? With grease?
8: Bacon.
5: Yes, good job. Oh, really, really tall panda bears eat this.
6: Oh, that was good.
5: Bamboo.
4: That was good, you guys.
5: That was a good round, though.
4: Woo-wee.
5: Wow, way to go. Right. Button. I've never had to describe what a button does. Because right? I was going to say, you button with these, but that's
4: you can't.
5: The word.
4: You couldn't say
5: that's
4: that.
5: The noun and the verb.
4: Yeah.
5: All right, Corey and Andy.
4: Yes. Jeff.
8: Yes.
5: The theme is words that start with D.
4: No, it's not. I forgot.
5: Okay.
4: We have B also. More B Bubble. Words.
5: Okay.
8: More B words.
4: More B
5: also
4: words.
5: Also B. Corey and Andy start in 3, 2, 1.
4: This is a yellow fruit.
8: Banana.
4: Yes. Okay, this is what you cover yourself with at night.
8: Blanket.
4: Yep. This is a shoe that you put on. It's tall, goes up your leg. A cowboy.
8: A boot.
4: Yep.
8: Boot.
4: Okay. This is a snowstorm. It's a really fierce snowstorm.
8: Blizzard.
4: Yes. This is a ham blank or a cheese blank. It's like a patty on a bun.
8: A burger.
4: Yes. This is the sound a dog makes.
8: Bark.
4: Yep. Okay. This is you blow it up and it's
8: in a balloon.
4: Yes. Okay. This is a wind, a soft, gentle.
8: Breathe.
4: Yes. This is the man who cuts a man's hair.
8: A barber.
4: Yes. This is what the day that you were born is your?
8: Birthday.
4: Yes. This is what you look through to see something that's far away, like if you're a peeping Tom.
8: Binoculars.
4: Yes. Okay, this is the third level of a medal that you can get, like there's gold, silver.
8: Bronze.
4: Yes.
8: Bronze.
4: This is not soft, but the other one. It's like the Phillies play.
8: Baseball.
5: Oh, not soft. I get it.
4: No, yeah. I didn't want to say ball because I didn't want you to say that didn't count.
5: Totally respect that.
8: Baseball.
4: Yeah, baseball. Yeah. Sorry. Oh, gosh. Oh my gosh.
9: That was after the buzzer. Sorry.
4: I'm like out of breath. I didn't breathe that whole time, yeah. Corey. You did really well.
5: Not soft. I said barred.
4: Barred. It's not soft. It's
5: barred with a B.
4: Yeah.
5: Wow, that was intense.
9: I just wanted to hear that. Dun, dun, dun,
5: dun, dun, dun, I know.
4: It's a good part of the song.
9: It is. Hold on. Here it goes again, right? All right. There is a winner.
4: That's the best part.
9: From 12 to 11. It really is. Yeah. It's spine chilling.
5: Yeah.
9: Is it?
5: Poor Shannon. This has been the longest heads up ever. Look at her.
4: She's going to kill all of us.
9: She's going to edit this.
5: Just say who
9: won.
5: With
9: a score of 12 to 11, Andy and Corey.
4: Yay! Yay!
5: 12 to 11.
4: Oh, so
9: wow. Fantastic.
5: We were sweating it out over here.
4: Jessica, you did a great job. Thank you for playing. Congratulations, Corey.
8: Thank you.
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3: All right, so there's some music that is making its way to the top of the Billboard R&B hip-hop albums chart. And I bring it up here on our country radio station because you know this guy. Thanks to the film Michael, the 1982 album Thriller has landed in the number one spot during the week of May 16th.
4: Love it.
3: Yes. The album's jump in streaming activity, of course, was fueled by the release of the movie.
5: Mm-hmm.
3: Sending it back to the top of the list for the first time in four decades.
5: Wow.
3: Think about that. Now, and here's the crazy thing, too, right? There's been a resurgence of Michael Jackson music on everything. Any, like, even playlists that, like, Spotify puts together for me. Usually the first song is a Michael Jackson song. And I'm like, woo! Like, you know, like, it's just, he's buzzing right now. But I took my son to see the movie. They're birthday twins. So he's always kind of had a weird connection with Michael in that way. Wow. But we went to see it, and he was like, hands down, second favorite movie in my life. He loved it. Can't wait to go back and see it. Like, I love that my 14-year-old loves Michael Jackson music.
5: Wow.
3: Right? The movie does not address any of the controversy that happened later in his life, that came out later in his life. So it really is just kind of like you get to see how this genius got started and then watch the process, which was very cool. It was just a really cool thing to witness.
4: It's crazy because Michael Jackson died in 2009.
3: Yeah.
4: Oh, Leonard wasn't even born.
3: Right.
4: And like he's loving. That makes me so happy.
3: I know.
4: I love that.
3: Oh, I know.
4: I love that.
3: Yeah. So anyway, if you're getting a charge out of all the Michael Jackson music too, you're not alone. Christy, Dr. Christy K.
4: You are not alone.
3: All right.
4: Did you mean to do that?
3: No, but yeah, thank you for that.
4: But it's fantastic.
3: Yeah. I mean, I would say that it's a thriller.
4: Andy, you're a pretty young thing.
3: Oh, thanks, PYT.
4: Don't stop till you get enough.
3: Don't stop till you get enough.
4: There you go.
5: According to Andy.
3: I don't know any of those words.
5: Yeah, no, me neither. I don't think anybody. There are no words in that song.
3: Shout out! Shout out!

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3: No place we love more than Reddit, right, the Andy Summers Show?
4: I love Reddit.
3: Well, Reddit is now coming after the United States of America, so I don't know how much we can love it anymore.
4: Uh-oh.
3: Well, a subreddit is called Ask an American.
4: Okay.
3: And I guess a lot of people are weighing in. They're asking, Americans, what are the strangest things that you can eat in the United States?
4: Okay.
3: And even some, you know, people not from this country are weighing in saying, I can't believe you guys do X, Y, and Z, including one who led with PB&J. Really? That was one of the ones that got some of the most responses, that other countries don't think that PB&J's peanut butter and jelly sandwiches are real deals.
4: But there are other countries that put butter on their bread before their peanut butter, and those people are disgusting.
5: Or Vegemite.
3: Yes. Or Vegemite, exactly.
6: In Australia, they have something called fairy bread, and it's buttered bread with sprinkles on top.
4: Weird.
6: That's weird.
4: Come on, we're so normal. PB&J is delicious and nutritious.
3: You know what it also says right here? It says, Americans are naturally very defensive and will immediately, but I love how all four of us immediately are like, don't talk about our PB&J.
5: Yeah, no.
4: It's
5: what
4: a classic.
5: Come on.
4: You don't even know what you're missing.
3: Then there were some strange things that even I and probably all four of us as Americans would be like, that's strange. One person weighed in and said, hey, here in Florida, alligator tail isn't hard to find at restaurants.
4: There's a lot of alligators down there.
6: Yeah. I've had alligator before.
4: Yeah.
3: I had it in Australia, but not in America.
6: It was okay. It was like a fritter or a...
4: Fritter. Yeah, okay.
6: So it didn't really taste any...
4: Right. It's just fried breaded. And breading. Yeah.
3: One person not from the United States said, your fascination with meatloaf blows my mind.
5: Meatloaf's delicious.
4: Meatloaf is delicious.
5: It's just a big burger, basically.
4: I mean, right. You're eating a hamburger. Yeah. Why are you going to poo-poo meatloaf?
3: Somebody from the great state of Pennsylvania wrote in, an American said, in PA, we have what we call scrapple, which is pork trimmings mixed with a binder like flour or cornmeal and some spices, and then formed into a loaf. Good for frying or eating with eggs and toast.
4: No, not good for anything, if you're asking me. Honestly. I know. I can't believe people eat that stuff.
5: I can't believe it either. It's like gray looking, and it's gross.
4: Yeah, it's like gray matter. And then it's like crispy. Because the way that you want to eat it is when it's fried and it's crispy on the outside. But then it's like that mushy, slimy nastiness on the inside. Forget it.
6: So it's called scrapple.
5: It's literally like a wet hash brown. That's what I think.
3: Well, a lot of people on this subreddit agree. Like, yep, never trying that.
4: Yeah.
5: Pork roll.
3: Somebody in Rochester, New York wrote a garbage plate. Have you ever heard of a garbage plate?
4: No.
3: So it's macaroni salad, home fries, two cheeseburger patties, meat sauce, ketchup, mustard, onions. Delish.
4: No, you're just making that up.
3: No, I've had it in Rochester, New York. Okay. I've had a garbage plate. And I had heartburn for about 6 days.
5: Hold on. What was in that again? Because it is basically a picnic.
3: You want me to say it to you slowly?
5: Yes, slower.
3: Macaroni salad.
5: Delicious.
3: Home fries.
5: No.
3: Two cheeseburger patties, meat sauce, ketchup, mustard, onions.
5: Okay, that all sounds good separately.
4: Right.
5: But is that mushed together?
4: And I do love to mix my food. 100%. Like mashed potatoes with corn, I'm all for. Y'all put any vegetables in my mashed potatoes.
5: In mashed potatoes, you can do anything.
4: You can do anything.
5: I even do applesauce in there, and it's phenomenal.
4: Your mashed potatoes?
5: 100%, it's delicious. Yeah.
3: See, the mixer over there is not going to give you any crap, because I know she's going to the store right after this. I'm going to get some applesauce.
4: Right now.
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0: Country 102.5, Boston's hottest new country. Happy Monday. It's Nicole, and a heat wave is upon us. It's only going to be 74 today, but it's going to be 93 tomorrow. Like, what is going on?
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16: 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Happy Monday. So much to chit-chat about. ACMs are last night. 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

102.5, Boston's hottest in country. Hi, it's Nicole. How are you? Happy Monday. It's going to be beautiful today. And insane that Memorial Day weekend is upon us. How did that happen?

0: you, Philly's Country Station. Hi, it's Nicole. How are you? Happy Monday. Hope you had a fantastic weekend. Last night was the ACMs, and there is so much to talk about. Let's say congratulations, though, to the winners so far before we get into the tea. Cody Johnson won Entertainer of the Year, and it was very sweet. He dedicated his entire award to Luke Combs, and he said he was with Luke Combs in Australia when Luke Combs found out that his wife was going into early labor and he was going to miss the birth of his son, and how upsetting he was, and he's just such a great person. And obviously, Luke was nominated as well, which I thought was very classy. Ella Langley took home all the awards last night. She was incredible. And Parker McCollum took home Album of the Year, which I am so excited about because I love this album. I'm not an album girl. I think I talked about this before. I love the hits, but that Parker McCollum album, when I listen to it, and I've listened to it a bunch of times, I'm like, this is one of those albums that is just legendary, right? And yeah, it's really good. So congratulations to him. Obviously, you can get the full recap of winners at country1025.com. We're going to talk about some Riley Green, Ella Langley tea on the way.
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0: 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ACMs were last night, and Sam Hunt was nowhere to be found. 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

Kane Brown and Woman on Country 102.5. He killed it. That performance was awesome last night at the ACMs. Obviously, it's all over the internet. And it's about time that he starts winning some awards because he is a staple in country music, and he's so good. 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Yeah.

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2: 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Hello, it's Nicole. How are you? Happy Monday. It's going to be beautiful today before it turns 93 tomorrow. And nonstop music starts right now.
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Country 102.5, Boston's hottest new country. Luke Combs was not at the ACMs yesterday. Obviously, he performed two nights at Lambeau this weekend, but Tucker Wetmore was there, and I said, buttons on his shirt. Hate to see him coming. It was a great performance. Country 102.5.

0: Boston's hottest new country. Hello, it's Nicole. How are you? Happy Monday. It's going to be beautiful today and then a heat wave and then Memorial Day. How crazy is that? That like basically summer is here. Ugh, I need to get a spray tan. All right. So last night was the ACMs and I want to talk about Riley Green and Ella Langley. So they won for Don't Mind If I Do. And he once again jabbed her. And a lot of people in the comments were like, "Ooh, he's just teasing his friend." And he's done this a lot with her. It is obvious that he is a bit jealous of her and that he tries to kind of like undermine her, but tries to be jokey about it. And so they go up there and he goes, "Yeah, you know, I wrote this song and I called her and she showed up in her pajamas and sang it." And she leans in and goes, "I was in jeans and a t-shirt. Thank you very much." Like she was so annoyed. And he goes, "Well, she could sleep in that." Like he even then tried to double down on it. And I am really glad that a lot of people in the comments were like, "We know what he's doing. Like we've seen this before, you know," and not just from him, but just from men in general. And I'm glad that Ella stood up for herself and she just didn't laugh it off. She's like, "No, you're not going to do this." So it's all over the internet. Go check it out. But I'm team Ella on this all the way. One day, maybe when they do a documentary in 30 years, we'll find out what really went down, right? Country 102.5.
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single, song and single, Choose in Texas. Yeah, it was awesome. Ella Langley really swept last night. Miranda Lambert won, too, because she co-wrote and produced the song, and it was her 20th ACM award, she said. Pretty cool. 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
3: 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Hi, it's Nicole. Happy Monday. It's the All Request Lunch Hour right before Memorial Day weekend. That came real fast, didn't it? Woo! Country 102.5.

down at a local beer joint with a few of the guys. 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And boy, let me tell you, she was the prettiest thing I'd ever seen in a pair of boots. 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

0: country. Happy Monday. It's Nicole, and Ella Langley did not look like she loved Riley Green after he jabbed her when they won for music event for their other hit song, Don't Mind If I Do. It's all over the internet. It's at country1025.com. So go check it out. I'm definitely Team Ella on the way at this. All right. Big news. Dan and Shay just announced a tour. We got new music. They announced their new album called Young that comes out in August, and they're going on the road starting in September, and they're coming to Xfinity Center. They're going to be at the Xfinity Center on Saturday, September 19th. They're also going to be at Bank NH Pavilion on September 18th. So how awesome is that? I love it. It's so exciting that they're coming to both places. They're like, we love Boston. We love New England. And I'm pretty sure we're going to have tickets for you real soon. So that's why you have to make sure you download our free app so you don't miss a chance to win. Country 102.5.
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And I'm sure one of your friends is about to come over here, cause she's supposed to

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2: I knew I'd see her around. I'd be at some party. She'd show up and I'd be walking out. 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I'd act

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She was

0: 92.5 Boston's hottest new country. Hi, it's Nicole. How are you? Hopefully you're having a fantastic Monday. It's going to be beautiful today and then 90s the next couple days. And that is Memorial Day weekend, which is absolutely insane. And it's going to feel a little different this year because obviously Boston Calling is not happening. Remember last year was awesome. We had Megan Maroney and Luke Combs and it poured rain, which was insane. But obviously with the 250th anniversary of America and FIFA, it just was too much, right? Boston's a big city, but it's not a huge city. And it was a lot of undertaking. And plus there was a little bit of issues last year, the couple years about transportation and hotels and all the things. So they decided to take a year off. Does it mean it's coming back? I don't know. They said it is, but who knows? So you can relive some of our favorite Boston Calling moments right now at country1025.com.
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Country 102.5. Did you see Shania Twain flirting with Shaboozy yesterday? She was like, woo. 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I was like, all right, let's just call him by his full name, Shania. I love her, but I don't think she's meant to be a host.

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Hi, it's Nicole. I am jumping out of here to enjoy this beautiful day. You should too. Also, you should listen to Ben starting up next, right at 3 o'clock. Mwah.

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Country 1025, Boston's hottest new country. Okay, Monday is here, and I think everybody's mindset is the same right now. Memorial Day weekend. It's been, I keep refreshing the weather forecast for this coming long weekend. It's just, there's still time for it to change, okay? Why?

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Monterey 1-8-5. So I just played Tyler Hubbard and Josh Ross back-to-back. And it was intentional because those two are opening up for the newly announced Dan and Shay Show. It's happening at the Xfinity Center in September. It was just announced this morning. And starting tomorrow, we have your tickets up for grabs on

country when it's E5 Boston's hottest new country. He put a video on his Instagram a couple of days ago, Russell Dickerson did, about him getting back into cold plunging. And I'm like, oh, please don't make this a thing again. I can't feel the pressure anymore. Come

0: new from Graylin James on Country 102.5, Water at a Wedding. All right, it's Ben. We're tackling this Monday together, and we're going to do it commercial-free coming up for over an hour. And I have things. Everybody loves things, especially when you can win them. How about a pair of sold-out tickets for you to see Ty Myers on the 28th of May? I'm going to give those away between now and 5 o'clock, so keep on listening. And then tonight in the Hot 6 at 6, Nate Smith is coming to the House of Blues. I'm going to give you some tickets to see him. So plenty of things are coming up. And like I said, that commercial for music is going to bring us right up until the end of the workday. That's next.
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first concert that I went to as a member of Country 102.5, Lady A. It's Ben, and they're coming back to Boston, too. They're going to be opening up for Tim McGraw July 30th, which I was going to say, like, oh, it's next month. It's almost correct. It's almost next month. It's going to be here before we know it. The only thing is with that day, it's the same day that Ella Langley is coming to New Hampshire, so you have a tough decision to make. Regardless, we have tickets up for grabs to both shows right now. 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

95 and new music from Ashley McBride. It's called What If We Don't. You've got Bet on Your Monday, and caller 25 right now is going to win some tickets to see Ty Myers at his sold-out show at the Leader Bank Pavilion. 888-819-1025. Good luck!

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2: 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How are you?
1: 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Got some really good news for you. You are going to see Ty Myers at a sold-out show at the Leader Bank Pavilion.
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1: 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Let it all out one more time. Oh, it's going to be so good. May 28th in Boston. You are going to be there.
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1: 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Yes. 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

Country 102.5, Boston's hottest new country. Monday workday is over. In this morning, Dan and Shay announced their tour. They're coming to Mansfield in September. And then 7 a.m. tomorrow morning is your first chance to win tickets. Here's their new one now.

0: He was looking good last night at the ACM Awards. Jordan Davis on Country 102.5. Hey, Megan Maroney! Coming back to Boston in July for two shows. We have your tickets up for grabs. Country1025.com.
1: Got a girl from the south side. Got brazen hair. 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

95 Boston, hottest new country. It's Ben getting you home on a Monday, thinking about Memorial Day weekend. Everybody is right now. I'm really hoping that this forecast is just going to change. You know, it's like looking like 60 degrees all weekend. It's going to be 90 tomorrow. It's just like push.

some tickets for you. Country 1025 Boston's hottest new country. The Hot 6 at 6 is coming up. And during the countdown tonight, your chance to win Nate Smith tickets to see him a week from Friday. Luke Holmes now. I can be-

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21: Here they come. I got Nate Smith tickets for you, too. To see him a week from Friday at the House of Blues with Josh Ross. But first, number 6, King Brown comes.

in number four tonight. Country win at T5. Caller 25 right now is going to win some tickets to see Nate Smith with Josh Ross at the House of Blues on May 29th, a week from Friday night. 888-819-1025. Good luck to you. Number three now. Here's

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1: This is Alexander.
0: What's going on, Alexander? How are you?
1: Good, how are you? I'm driving home from work.
0: Got some good news for you. You are going to see Nate Smith with Josh Ross at the House of Blues on May 29th.
1: Oh my God, I'm so excited.
0: Yeah, it's a week from Friday night, and you are going to be there. Woo!
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21: 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This is...

Austin's hottest new country just past 7 o'clock on a Monday. Tomorrow going to be sweltering. Make sure you're preparing for it. It's been like a cycle of open window, shut window all weekend for me. Didn't

95 Dan and Shay this morning announced their tour. It's coming to the Bank NH Pavilion in the 18th of September. And then the 19th of September, it's going to be at the Xfinity Center. We have your tickets up for grabs all week long starting tomorrow morning.

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on it. Country 102.5, Boston's hottest new country. It's Ben. I'm getting out of here. Have a great rest of your night. Remember those Dan and Shay tickets starting tomorrow for their show they announced this morning in September at the Xfinity Center. Andy's got your chance 7 a.m.

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